0: The story behind the music. Behind the song with Robin Holly.
1: Holly, you teased this on Friday and it got me. I was like, wait a minute, what?
2: Brunch You're like, wait beer? A second, what's the story behind Zach John King's Get to Drinking? Yep. Well, here he is. He's telling us.
3: The story behind Get to Drinking is about a relationship that I had in the past that after a few Jack and Cokes, I started to paint it with rose-colored glasses, started to act like it wasn't my fault for letting things get so bad. I think everybody feels that way at some point in a relationship. It's a song that covers a sad topic with really upbeat and fun music.

0: happy belated birthday to my friend Carrie. Obviously, we were not here on Saturday when it was July 4th. That is his birthday.
1: Oh, no.
0: I don't know if it's like a good thing to have a birthday on July 4th or if it's like not a great thing. He loves it because he's like, you know, he loves fireworks and all that.
1: Well, there's a built-in party already. That's kind of cool, I feel like.
0: And usually everyone's got the day off, so it's like perfect. So I have never sung happy birthday to him like this, but I was like, this is the new way for my friend Carrie's birthday. Listen to this.

0: to you.
1: All right, so you know the whole song. Like the whole, the whole song is there. Yeah. Isn't that great?
2: I love that. I find I'm that's hard to do. My mind is going, it's playing a trick on me where I'm like, this is not right. But then also, how are they following along? To be honest with you, Hal, I'm impressed. I'm impressed.
1: Really? Yeah. I was like, well, they've practiced it every year, at least.
3: If you showed up, I wouldn't let you in.

0: Hey, it's the Rob and Holly Show. I'm Coop in for Rob. Coming up, Holly's going to make us use your brain.
1: Okay, listen, I know it's Monday. I know it's after a long weekend. Mm-hmm. Our brains are not braining, so don't Google this or anything like that. But I'm going to help you, okay? The question is, in which country was the umbrella invented? And I want you to think back in time. Like, we're going 1700s, maybe even 1600s, maybe even 1500s. I don't know. I actually don't know anything about that. But think of, like, the very first umbrella you can think of.
0: Okay.
1: Don't think England. Go deeper.
0: Dang it. Now
1: more,
0: I'm lost.
1: More behind in the history. Okay. Back in time. Who do you think invented the umbrella?
0: Don't know. I'm gonna guess.
1: Just take a guess.
0: China.
1: Let's see if your brain is right. Okay. So everyone else get their guesses in and just take a guess. I think you're gonna be really proud of yourself coming up.

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0: 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This is David Spade.
1: Dana Carvey.
0: Look, I know we never actually left, but I'll just say it. We are back with another season of Fly on the Wall.
1: Every episode, including ones with guests, will now be on video. 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

0: I've been dying to find out. It is time to use your brain.
1: Yes. So the question was, who first invented the umbrella? Okay. And what did you say, Coop?
0: I said China. I was originally going to say England because I've heard that it rains a lot there, but you said no. So I guess my next guess, based on history alone, is China. And I have no idea.
1: Is China. Right. And guess what? Your brain is braining. Yes. You did it. It is China. The umbrella was invented in ancient China over 3,000 years ago. Wow. So if you were like, it's got to be China, you are completely right. It was originally made for just like a sunshade for royalty. And then they evolved into like being like the rain, you know, shade that we all know and love. But yeah, China was it.

0: It's the Robin Holly Show. I'm Coop in for Rob. Love the guys from Parmalee.
1: And here they are.
2: Yeah, this one's about just, you know, you're out there living your life, doing your things, and not making the best decisions. And you finally found the right one, man. And then you realize that God had a plan all along. This is our new song, God Knew Better.

0: Ali, I'm going to ask for help here, and I think you're going to be excited about this. My family and I are planning a vacation coming up in August, and we have never been to Dollywood.
1: What? Okay, fun fact, neither have I.
0: Really?
1: And ooh, I'm the biggest Dolly fan, and you would think all the proximity I've ever been to Dollywood that I have been there. But you know what it is? I've been saving it for when I'm mentally ready for it. And I know that sounds ridiculous. And I'm like, we just can't go there willy nilly. Like,
0: it's got to be a whole thing.
1: It's got to be a whole thing. It's the weather's got to be right. Like, there's all these things that I feel like I just have had to be ready for, and I haven't been ready for it. And I know that seems silly, but
0: here's what I'll do. I'll be the guinea pig and I'll tell you what not to do. Cause we're going to go coming up in August. And I guess what I was saying is, anybody that has been, I would love some tips, because I don't know the first thing. All I've seen is like, hey, Dollywood's the best amusement park in America. And I see the pictures and the videos and it looks just absolutely beautiful. Not just Dollywood, but that whole area around it is just gorgeous.
1: One of the things that I want to do, and I can't remember what it's called, but there's like animatronic chickens in a restaurant. And I want to go to that because that's like right in that Pigeon Forge area. Yeah. Don't hate on me. I just haven't been mentally ready for it. Okay. Because it's so important.

0: Say so.
1: Well, remember when I told you I was going to do all the things this weekend, Coop?
2: Yes.
1: I did not.
2: No, okay.
1: I did not do that. I just want to let you know, if you know anything about me, it's that I am real ambitious.
2: Sure.
1: And then the reality is not as ambitious as I was. So I didn't do all the things. I just, you know, just in case anyone was like, oh, that you did so much. No, I didn't. I didn't. I thought I was, and then I didn't.
2: It makes me feel so much better about myself. I was like, wow, she's got a whole list of things she's doing this weekend. I don't have a damn thing. Just a beer and a barbecue.

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1: We would love it if you gave us a follow, because we're always posting artist interviews that we do that you can't see anywhere else. You can also give me a follow at Giddy Up Holly. I've been trying to post cute animals there. My husband doesn't know it, but I think we might be getting two new miniature horses.
0: Oh, no.
1: if he's listening right now, change the channel. What are you doing? Why are you listening right now? Stop foiling my plans. Okay? So, yeah, give me a follow at Giddy Up Holly, and then Coops at
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0: It's the Robin Holly Show. I'm Coop in for Rod. Do you remember, like, when you were growing up, your parents would be like, check the backseat of your car, make sure no one... That was like a thing when we were growing up. Check the backseat of your car.
1: Oh, my mom had me scared that there would be, like, somebody someone waiting there for me to, like be like, I'm going to get you. And they would be in the backseat of my car, you know?
0: It's something I still do to this day. But I got to tell you, I have never, ever in my life ever worried about what this man walked into in his car.
1: We're going to tell you the story coming up.

0: Holly, you and I were talking about how we grew up with, like, you got to check your backseat before you get in your car. And I still do it to this day, but I was never warned about bears possibly being in my car.
1: And well, maybe because you never lived in Colorado.
0: That's true.
1: I feel like they're always in somewhere. A man opens up the car door and he finds a bear in his passenger seat, as if the bear's like, I got shotgun. Where are we going?
0: It's like, dude, where are we going? Maybe it was Yogi. Maybe he just wants a picnic basket. Take the guy for some lunch, you know?
1: Did I ever tell you that, like, one of my, like, dream pet animals would be, like, a bear that I raised from, like, a baby bear and is now just, like, my bear friend?
0: Do you
1: remember that show, Grizzly Adams?
0: Yeah, of course.
1: It's, like, in the, what, the 70s, 80s show or whatever. Yeah, yeah. I would watch reruns of Grizzly Adams, and I was like, if this could be my life, I would be so happy.
0: Wait a minute, this explains a lot. So you grew up watching Grizzly Adams.

0: Hey, Friday, I know it seems like it's far away, but I'm telling you right now, you are going to want to be here because Megan Maroney is taking over.
1: And I know it's radio and I know it doesn't matter, but just know we are all wearing pink.
0: Yes.
1: Okay. To celebrate Megan Maroney's album, which the theme is pink. And there's going to be lots. Apparently, Megan can hear in color.
0: What?

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1: All right, so the headline reads, New Jersey Middle School recalls yearbooks after Hitler baby photo discovered.
2: So they did a whole collage of baby photos of all the students. And apparently one student slipped in a black and white photo, which should have been the tip off, of baby Hitler. And they finally, once the yearbooks were already printed, they're already out. People already had signed the yearbooks. They found this and they're like, all right, now we need all the yearbooks back.
1: And so everyone had to turn their yearbooks in, I guess, reprint them, right? Because like,
2: So they're like, this is unacceptable. Yeah. This doesn't reflect who we stand for. Someone thought it was funny. And it would have been funny if it wasn't that person.
1: Like, right. If you had done someone else, it would have been fine and funny and giggle. But you can't.
2: Baby with a clown nose would have been great. You know what I mean? Yeah. Too far.

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cowboy boots on the subway? Around here? Absolutely. We're all country in the big city. 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

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With this cute little country girl called Maya. 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
1: For the first time at a World Cup, video assistant referees, VAR, were watching every match. Penalties given, penalties taken back. Goals chalked off or offside, invisible to the naked eye. The first VAR-awarded penalty in World Cup history came in the group stage, France against Australia. Griezmann brought down. The referee waved play on. Then his earpiece crackled. He jogged to the monitor on the sideline, watched the replay, awarded the penalty. France won 1-0. Purists raged. Defenders learned to keep their hands down. The game had changed forever. The referee, no longer alone, now part of a wider watching apparatus. Football's last ungoverned space closed.
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a ranch hand in a pinch, man. 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

day, Potts Farm was a place to go. Load a truck up, hit the dirt road. 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Light the bonfire and call the girls. King in the can and the Marlboro man. Jack and Jim were a few good men. 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Better watch out for the boys in blue. And all this small town, he said, she said. 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Y'all ain't listening.

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0: Katie and Company.
1: There are basically like 1 million pictures of all the guests going in and out of Taylor Swift and Travis Kelce's wedding. But something that I noticed that I just loved and kind of like warmed my little country music heart was there was a lot of couples and celebrities arriving with their dates. But the whole country music crew who went, they all rode together in this like giant, fabulous carpool. And in case you missed this, it was the whole Little Big Town crew with Kelce Ballerini, Miranda Lambert and her husband, Maren Morris, and then Christian Bush from Sugarland. Like, they all got ready together, they took pictures, they rode to the wedding. It was like this very fabulous adult prom, and I would have just died to have been a fly on the wall.

The memes that have come from that couple climbing to the top of the Empire State Building and then getting engaged have just been incredible content. But also, I can hardly look at it because of my own fear of heights. Like, it's so intense, but also, it's hilarious.

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1: Argentina arrived in Qatar on a 36-match unbeaten run. Lionel Messi, in what everyone assumed was his last World Cup, was the heavy favorite. Their opener, Saudi Arabia, ranked 51st in the world. Messi scored from the spot. Argentina had three more goals chalked off for offside. Halftime, Argentina up 1-0. Then, within 5 minutes of the second half, Soleil Al-Sheri equalized. Salem Al-Dasari curled in a second from 20 yards. One of the goals of the tournament. Saudi Arabia held on 2-1, the biggest upset since Senegal-France in 2002. The Saudi king declared a national holiday. Argentina suddenly in crisis. Messi suddenly looking 40 years old. Then they won every match that mattered.
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I just got around to Googling how many hot dogs Joey Chestnut ate on the 4th of July. 66. I mean, congratulations, he won, but he also has to be feeling still so miserable. New truck.

Glenn Powell and Judd Apatow are making a new country music movie, and I got a little inside tip from someone who's in the movie. Tell you more about this in just a few.

0: Katie and Company.
1: So Judd Apatow, who made like all my favorite millennial high school movies like Superbad, has been working on this new country music comedy called The Comeback King with Glenn Powell. And we don't know a ton about it, but we do know that they were filming some of these scenes last month at CMA Fest for the movie. And I knew that Hardy had performed the same night that Glenn was there filming. So I asked Hardy if he knew anything about the movie, and I actually got a lot of information out of him.
2: I'm in a scene.
1: You're in a scene?
2: Yeah, but I can't talk about it.
1: I'm trying to think about like what I can ask you.
2: That's funny, and I will say this. I think this is fine. It's the hardest acting I've ever had to do because of how funny it is. And the lines that got fed to me and the other person in the scene, I felt like I was watching Superbad, but I was like the actor.
1: But like they really only recently started dropping hints like there's going to be a lot of writers and artists and everybody's making cameos, but it's been very quiet in town. Like I've heard... incredible. This new movie, The Comeback King, is due out February 5th, 2027, and I cannot wait to see Hardy's cameo, along with apparently a lot of other country artists.
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Why is it that after the 4th of July, it just feels like summer is over? Like, it's not. I hate that. But we really do have a lot more time. But also, we don't. I mean, it's going to be like 2 more weeks, and the stores are going to be trying to put pumpkins out.

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On this last chorus, if it's safe for you to do, folk, will you jump up and down with us one time like crazy people? Are you ready?

0: In New York, we don't do small. The biggest hits, the country superstars, they're right here. And we're glad you are, too. We are.
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7: Morocco had qualified for five previous World Cups, won three matches across all of them. In Qatar, they topped a group containing Belgium and Croatia, beat Spain on penalties, beat Portugal in the quarterfinal. Cristiano Ronaldo's last act on the World Cup stage, leaving the pitch in tears. The first African and Arab nation ever to reach a World Cup semi. Final. The streets of Casablanca, of Brussels, of Paris, of Rotterdam, anywhere the Moroccan diaspora lived, became one of continuous celebration. Players' mothers came on the pitch. France finally beat them in the semifinal 2-0. They carried a continent, a region, and a religion further than any team before.
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0: Company.
1: 42% of Americans feel like their name doesn't suit them, which I have never really thought about because I feel so wholeheartedly like a Katie. I feel like I even look like a Katie. I can't make sense of that. But apparently a lot of people go through this. According to the new survey, 1 in 5 people wish they could change their name entirely. This name dissatisfaction is apparently a very common experience, with negative feelings about names even correlating with like lower self-confidence or self-esteem. What's crazy about this is, do people realize like you can change your name if you hate it that much?
2: Meet Princess Consuela Banana Hammock.
1: It is worth noting that Princess Consuela did eventually go back to her given name.

0: Today is National Macaroni and Cheese Day, and I feel like, you know, mac and cheese, it gets billed as a kid's food, but as a full-grown adult, like, there are still a few things I love more than some piping hot mac and cheese.
1: Baby,

Hey, it's Jen Hatmaker. Here's what I've learned in midlife. Joy isn't the reward you earn after all the work is done. Joy is the work. That's what this new series on For the Love is all about. The sacred, yes. It's choosing delight, rest, and pleasure on purpose. Because saying yes to yourself, that's the thing that finally lets you fill your table with everybody else. Come find your sacred yes with me. Follow and listen to For the Love wherever you get your podcasts.

I recently went 2 weeks without seeing puppy Gus. I was traveling, had a bunch of stuff going on. Then my friends took him for a week. And it was very nice, but it was also too much. Like, I never want to be away from him that long ever again. Take my

0: Katie and Company.
1: If you've ever seen people talking about a run club and thought to yourself, there is no way in heck I'm doing that, this club may be the one for you. There's a new lie down club. I know my interest has peaked, that is very quickly gaining popularity. It's called Club Rest Stop, and it was started by a wellness coach in New York. It involves meeting up in Central Park for 2 hours, doing guided breathing, sound baths, meditation, or you can just take a nap. The first event drew about 40 people,

but now 700 have signed up for future events. One member said it's important because younger generations have apparently forgotten how to rest. The organizer said she wants people to stop feeling guilty about taking a break, even if it's just for a few minutes. And you know what I think is interesting about this? I think that as a culture, we stopped relaxing and napping. Like in the 90s, you were bored a lot. So like laying down and taking a nap felt way more common. 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I don't think we're getting like enough horizontal resting time. 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
1: I am very late to this game, but I finally watched voicemails for Isabel, and I loved it. Like, I mean, I cannot recommend this enough. 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
1: Megan Maroney is here this week hanging out with us, and you have been out on the road on the Cloud 9 tour having the time of your life. I want to know, when you guys are on the bus and you've got downtime, are you binging anything good right now?
2: We rewatch the Never Say Never documentary by Justin Bieber all the time. It's just like a comfort thing. It's like, you know how like The Office is like one of those shows where it's the Never Say Never documentary for me.
1: Incredible.
2: I just started that off-campus show. That was last night, though. So
1: love it.
2: I'm like very new to that. But
1: it's very good. I stick with it.
2: Okay.
1: Somebody the other day texted me, I'll tell you who after this, and she's like, I just can't get into this. And I was like, just stick with it. I'm telling you.
2: It reminds me of like something I would have watched in high school. It's almost like kind of like Friday Night Lights to me. You know what I mean?
1: Yes. Like it's like a little bit cheesy.
2: But right.
1: Like,
2: but I think still I could see myself getting into it because I kind of love stupid TV. Oh, also Love Island. There's a new season of that. I'm not like too into it, but it shows up on my TikTok so much that I feel like I'm in the loop. So I will like watch it when my friends have it on.
1: Isn't that funny that you feel like that? Like, I've never seen any of Euphoria, but I feel like I watched the last season of Euphoria because it kept popping up on my Instagram and TikTok.
2: And I feel like I've got the important part.
1: Exactly. I feel like I don't even need to watch the show. Megan Maroney is here hanging out with us. On the way, we're going to talk about her song Medicine and some of her favorite lines in it. But first, we're going to play this one for you. It's Megan Maroney's Am I Okay?
2: On the Superstar Power Hour.

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1: Megan Maroney is here this week hanging out with us, and you have got two very big songs out right now. One is Beautiful Things. The other is Medicine, which I feel like this has to be such a fun moment in your live show.
2: So much fun. I have a little shoulder shimmy and a little kick moment. Yeah, it's the second song on the set list, so the vibes are pretty high during this one, and yeah, it's much different than Beautiful Things. I always thought this was the immediate country radio song. It's cool that it's getting its moment, and
1: yeah. Talk about like day you guys wrote that song. Like,
2: so we were in the East Tennessee Mountains. It was me, Connie Harrington, Jesse Alexander, and Jesse Joe Dillon, and I had How You Like the Taste of Your Own Medicine in my notes, and I don't know, we just started, and it was kind of just like the like, it felt very, then we all started harmonizing, we're like snapping. It felt very like old school, and really got brought to life in the studio. And I just think that song is funny because I'm not quite that toxic anymore, honestly, too, because I'm like, I've been so single for so long, like, that I'm like, I don't even have time to play games with guys like that. But if I did have time, that's exactly what I would be doing.
1: You're so lucky I don't have time.
2: I know. Yeah. It's over for you guys when I have time. But it's just funny, like, oh, you gave your number to an LA blonde? Well, I gave a quarterback mine.
1: Yeah.
2: And it's just like petty in the best way. And my favorite part of that song, which I don't know if it's that, it's not like groundbreaking or anything, but it was funny to write, was don't worry, babe, I'm gonna call you back in 120 hours. So at the beginning of the song, I say, ain't heard from you in 3 long days, you won't hear from me for 5. Uh-huh. So 120 hours is 5 days.
1: Oh my God.
2: It's just like a cute little, we had fun being like, ha ha ha.
1: Yeah, like, you know,
2: we did it again. I know, you know? Like, oh my God, we're so intelligent.
1: Reminding all of this stuff. Well, I do want to talk about more of your favorite lyrics in the song, and then we'll play that coming up in just a little bit on the Superstar Power Hour with Megan Maroney.
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Why is Megan Maroney's favorite song in her line Medicine about crying in the shower? We're going to talk all about that coming up in just a few, and we'll play Medicine for you, so don't go anywhere.

0: If it's country music's megastars, it's Katie Neal and the Superstar Power Hour.
1: Megan Maroney is here this week hanging out with us. And in just a second, I'm going to play your song, Medicine. And we were just kind of talking like favorite lyrics in this song. Talk about another one of your favorites in here.
2: Start crying in the shower. Because like, honestly, it's great to cry in the shower. Like when you really need a good shower cry.
1: Oh my God. That hits different. A shower cry is really good. And it's plane like, cry is good.
2: Right. A car cry. There was a time where I was rehearsing for the Kenny Chesney tour. Was that correct? Yeah, it was a Kenny Chesney tour. And I actually had to leave rehearsals because I was so distraught. It was raining. I'm sitting in my car, front seat, eating Taco Bell, crying. And I'm like, oh, this is peak.
1: But honestly, where you're in the car and you can just like scream if you need to, or like whatever.
2: Literally
1: you
2: like
1: go.
2: Sniffling while like downing a taco. Like I was like, okay, life isn't so bad. This is awesome. But yeah, crying in the shower fit into the song better than you should try crying in your car eating Taco Bell in the rain. Exactly. It's really great.
1: Megan Maroney is on right now. This is Medicine on Katie and Company.

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Sabrina from Queens on New York's Country 94.7. And we're going to have tickets for you to go see Jason Aldean later today. He's coming to PNC next Friday. And I got free tickets for you. 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

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It's Sabrina from Queens, and one of the things that I love most is to share new artists that I'm discovering with you guys. So check out Tyler Nance

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It's Sabrina from Queens. 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

0: 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Let's go.
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3: 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I'm Coop in for Rob. Coming up, we're going to go behind the song. Bailey Zimmerman joins us.
4: And don't forget, it is just the tip Tuesday. And this quite possibly.

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0: On number six, with the biggest collab ever, that is MacArthur.
1: And that's Hardy and Eric Church and Morgan Wallen and Tim McGraw. Incredible. And here's song number five. It's Rocky Mountain Low, Corey Keck and Coe Wetzel.

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Big

0: Which celebrity just got their very own Barbie doll and is kind of freaking out about it?
1: The hint is that this person has ties to country music. We'll tell you who it is coming up.

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1: Three wins. That's what Mauricio Pochettino had against his name at the World Cup after the Bosnia match. More than any manager in U.S. men's national team history, Bruce Arena had two. Bora Milutinovic had two. Greg Berhalter, one. Pochettino, three. Paraguay, Australia, and Bosnia. In 18 months on the job, he'd inherited a team that had gone out in the round of 16 in Qatar and then taken them to the same round on home soil. But there was a difference this time. This time, they'd won the group. This time, they'd scored the most goals in program history at a World Cup. This time, they looked like a proper football team. While they fell against Belgium, Pochettino has changed the standard.
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3: Yes. So I had no idea, but Miley Cyrus apparently has been collecting Barbie dolls her entire life. Aww. She's obsessed with Barbies. And now there is a Barbie signature Miley Cyrus doll. And apparently all the details have been taken care of. Listen to this.
4: Every little piece of this design was a dream, down to the shape of the shoe, the look, the leather jacket, the belt, the hair dimension, the sunglasses. Everything feels purposeful, especially the microphone detail. That was very important to me, that music stays the priority for me and for my purpose. And so having this microphone is so representative of not just the music, but using your voice.